0: order this game out there at Shark Park this afternoon. I think it should be a really good game of footy.
1: All right, 0467 920 222 to send a text. We'll get to them very, very shortly. But right now, it is time for our Sunday Six Again.
2: Can our panel of ABC Rugby League experts handle six questions in 3 minutes? Can they avoid getting stuck on the fence? And can the referee, Andrew Moore, avoid going into the bunker? It's time for Six Again.
1: All right, John Gibbs, which state of origin came?

0: evenings.
1: Thanks for having me.
0: Awesome. Dr. Amanda Krauss, music psychology scholar. We're heading to the news. We've got a bit of time for a track, though. Let's keep this music. All right, we're not in a live music scenario at the moment, but it's radio waves, right? Here's the Divinals with Boys in Town.

0: taller than me anyway.
1: I reckon taller than me for sure.
0: What would I say? 7 foot?
1: Oh,
0: whatever that is.
1: No, unfortunately not 7 foot. You're not far off though. A little bit higher than that. Not 7 foot. But good on you, Lisa. Good to talk to you and play the quiz with you. Thank you. Have a good night.
0: You too.
1: Bye.
0: Bye.
1: Nick's in Kilcare. Hey there, Nick. Hello.
2: Hi, how are you?
1: I'm very well, thank you. Tell me, what's the last live performance you saw?
2: Well, we actually have like a little bit of a community store where we live, and we

0: have community artists that just donate their time and entertain the community. And we had two young sort of year 12 students, Isabel and Audrey, and they were beautiful. They were absolutely amazing, so encouraging and a little bit nervous, but they were unbelievable, incredible.
1: And what did they perform? What was the performance?
0: Oh, look, they just did a lot of mostly covers, but, you know, in their own unique voice. And, yeah, they've got a lot of promise. Like, it was just so encouraging to see two young girls, you know.
1: Oh, good on them.
0: Just get up and sing it at Wagstaff Store. So it was beautiful.
1: How nice is that? Good. And so much courage. And it, like you said, it's really encouraging and it's inspiring. That's fantastic.
0: Yeah, it was really great.
1: Oh, cool.
0: Fabulous.
1: All right, Nick, to the quiz. In feet, what's the regulation height for a basketball hoop? And it's not 7 foot, a bit higher than that.
0: It's not seven.
1: No.
0: Yeah, I reckon it's about 10.
1: Not, it is.
0: Yeah.
1: 10 feet in. Ah, good on you. 10 feet's correct. Nice work. All right, I've got a sound question for you. Name this song and who is performing it. Take a listen. Now, do you know the name of that song and who sings it?
0: Brains Trust.
1: Yeah.
0: It's always different when you're on the radio.
1: Oh, yeah. Oh, for sure.
0: Is it like the Four Seasons? No, not the Four Seasons. No.
1: Don't play it again?
0: Yes.
1: Yeah, okay, here it comes. Okay. That help? Name of the song and who's performing it?
0: No.
1: No.
0: Sorry.
1: No, don't be sorry. All good. All good. No, thank you, Nick. It's been really nice to play the quiz with you. Thank you. Have a great night.
0: Yeah, thanks, you too.
1: All right, take care. Bye-bye. Bye. Martin is in Clarencetown. Hey there, Martin.
2: Hello. How is everyone?
1: We're all doing very well. What's the last live performance you saw?
2: Oh, the last famous one would be Wendy Matthews.
1: Wendy Matthews. Oh, my goodness, that's her name. Sorry, Martin, this is going to mean absolutely nothing to you, but you have just reminded me a few weeks back on the show. Sorry, I'm not going to digress. But a few weeks back on the show, I was trying to remember the name of a Canadian singer because we were talking about

0: The Folk Club's Session Fest, which is held at Morisset Showground.
1: Oh,
0: and
1: what's it called?
0: Had a weekend of live music and push poetry as well.
1: Beautiful. What did you say it's called? The Session Feast?
0: It's called Session Fest.
1: Oh, Session Fest.
0: The Folk Club runs the venue. No paid performers. Just we have these sessions where people can get up and do their performance and share it with the other people that turn up.
1: Oh, cool. How was it?
0: It was excellent. We had some beautiful weather. And the people have come as far as from Melbourne and Sydney and Newcastle area, of course.
1: Yeah.
0: And it's a great gathering. We hold it every year on the King's birthday weekend.
1: Cool. It's an opportunity for just Is it mainly locals who are performing?
0: No, as I said, we had people coming up from Sydney.
1: Oh, sorry, you did. Yeah. Oh, I thought you meant spectators and punters, but performers as well.
0: Yeah, I guess there's a large, the audience, I would suggest that more than 50% of the people come are performers.
1: Yeah.
0: Or at least they get up to do something during the weekend.
1: Yeah.
0: And the people that don't perform are inspired to perhaps do something next year.
1: Yeah, okay. Oh, good one. Fair enough. And how long have you been, because the thing is, I've heard of it vaguely, but I don't know what year it's in. How long has it been running? You know?
0: The Folk Festival at Morisset has been running for about 12 years now.
1: Oh, good.
0: But the Folk Club's been running an annual festival for something like the first one was run back in about 1974.
1: Oh, wow.
0: And the Folk Club, Newcastle Hunter Valley Folk Club, has been running events regularly.
1: Very good.
0: Over the Queen's birthday and King's birthday now.
1: Great. Cool. All right, Ron, do you know the name of the American band for which Gwen Stefani was the lead singer of?
0: No, I have no idea.
1: No.
0: The American singers. No, I just don't know.
1: No? Going to pass it on?
0: I will have to pass it on.
1: All right, Ron, not a problem at all. Good to talk to you. Have a good
0: night.
1: Thank you. Bye-bye.
0: Cheers.
1: Bye.
0: Bye.
1: Svapka is in Illawong. Hey, Svapka. Hello. Hi, can you hear me?
2: Yes, I can hear you.
1: Ah, very good. What's the last live performance you went to or you saw?
2: We went to Sydney Opera. There was the drum performance.
1: Yeah.
2: I think in October. Yeah, it was very lovely. Yeah.
1: Yeah. What was it called? Sorry, the drum performance?
2: I forgot the name, but it was sold out, I would say.
1: Oh, yeah? What was it like? Did you enjoy it?
2: Yes. Yeah, it was Friday night. Mm-hmm. Yeah, it was nice. Yeah.
1: Cool. Great. Was there a lot of people?
2: Full
1: house.
2: Yes, full house.
1: Oh, that always makes for a really good atmosphere, especially at the Opera House.
2: Yeah.
1: Oh, nice one. Cool. All right, Svapka, Gwen Stefani was the lead singer of which American band? That's the question we're up to in the quiz. Do you know?
2: I'll have to ask my trust.
1: Go ahead.
2: My daughter,
1: So Gwen Stefani was the lead singer of which American band?
2: I think it's...
1: Do you know? Help mum out.
2: Not sure.
1: That's all right. No, that's okay. All good. No problem at all. You want to pass it on?
2: Yeah.
1: All right.
2: We tried for the time, so it was nice.
1: Oh, not a problem at all, Svapka. Good to talk to you and play the quiz with you. Thank you. Have a good night.
2: Thank
1: bye.
2: You.
1: Bye-bye.
2: You too. Bye-bye.
1: Kerry's in Kangaroo Point. Hey there, Kerry.
3: Oh, hello, Serene.
1: Hello. What's the last live performance you saw?
3: Philip Quast. Now, Philip Quast played Javert in the 10th anniversary of Les Miserables.
1: Okay.
3: And he had a concert here at the QPAC in Brisbane.
1: Yeah.
3: He was very good. He was that good in Australia that Cameron McIntosh invited him to England to do the 10th anniversary.
1: Oh, what's his name, did you say?
3: Philip Quast, Quast.
1: Oh, okay, cool. And how was it?
3: Oh, he's wonderful. He only had a lady on the piano, like in the production of Les Mis, of course, in London. He had a full orchestra behind him. Now, he sings a song called Stars. So if you ever get a chance, play Stars, because most people say that his rendition is the best.
1: Oh, okay. I'm going to have to.
3: So
1: yeah,
3: he's
1: I'm going to
3: very,
1: have to.
3: Very good. He's a teacher these days.
1: Oh, okay. And is it right he plays, does he play bass, like bass Oh, no, he's a bass baritone singer.
3: No, no, yeah.
1: He's a bass baritone singer.
3: I don't know, call him a tenor or possibly.

0: Yeah, Aretha Franklin there. I say a little prayer. We are heading to the news then. We've got niche jobs and we'll meet a maxillofacial prosthetist and find out all about what it's like to have that profession. Then handshakes, how do they come about? And if a handshake isn't your go-to, what is?
1: From Cohaiba to Carrington.
2: From your street to your suburbs.
3: Nobody knows Newcastle like we do.
1: You're listening to ABC.

0: Which Australian state which sought to displace Indigenous Australians?
1: I have not the faintest idea. I really wasn't around at that time. The Black Line... could you repeat the question?
0: Yeah, the Black Line was a military offensive in 1830 in which Australian state which sought to displace Indigenous Australians?
1: Victoria?
0: It was not in Victoria, no.
1: Okay, well, thank you for the go anyway.
0: Thank you, Keith. Nice to have you on the show. Lynn is on Mornington. Hello, Lynn.
2: Hello, how are you?
0: Lynn, is Mornington a town or is it on the Mornington Peninsula or is it its own town?
2: Mornington is its own town on the Mornington Peninsula.
0: You're Mornington on Mornington.
2: Yes, mm-hmm. Yes. And I actually, my husband and I had our honeymoon dinner at the top of Black Mountain.
0: Oh, did you?
2: It used to be a rotating restaurant at the tower, I believe. So, yes. So no, don't I think came in on that question.
0: I don't think it's been operating for a while now.
2: No, I'm talking 1984.
0: So did you go to Canberra for your honeymoon?
2: We did, yes.
0: Wow.
2: Yes.
0: Was it very romantic up there? Did you get a good view?
2: We did, yes. It was an evening dinner. It was 1984, May the 12th, and we were up there for the following week for our honeymoon. My husband's passed away since, but, yeah, brought back.
0: Honeymoon?
2: We did, yes.
0: Wow.
2: Yes.
0: Was it very romantic up there? Did you get a good view?
2: We did, yes. It was an evening dinner. It was 1984, May the 12th. And we were up there for the following week for our honeymoon. My husband's passed away since, but, yeah, brought back memories when I heard that question.
0: Oh. Well, thank you for calling in. Now, we are on question 11, not a question likely to bring back any happy memories, but, yeah, the Black Line was a military offensive in 1830 in which Australian state which sought to displace Indigenous Australians?
2: New South Wales?
0: It was not in New South Wales,
2: no. Thank you, anyway.
0: Thanks, Lynn.
2: Bye.
0: Bye. We have Dave in Perth. Hello, Dave.
3: How are things, Suzanne?
0: Not bad at all, Dave. What about in your world?
3: I'm doing all right in my place.
0: Excellent. Anything interesting happened today?
3: I cleaned up my backyard and I had breakfast or brunch, I should say, with a friend.
0: Nice, very nice. Well, I had some friends over for afternoon tea and my husband made scones and they were actually quite decent. And when my son tasted them, he said to his father, I didn't think you were capable of producing anything that decent. So,
3: were they like clouds?
0: Well, I mean, they weren't quite that good. But, I mean, I was expecting, I mean, I'm always nervous. I always fail at scones, so I kind of thought there would be some failure. But he made a practice batch, and they took way longer to cook than the recipe said. So when we got onto the real batch, he knew what to do. But they were a hit, I have to tell you, Dave.
3: Well, that's fantastic.
0: What did you have for your brunch?
3: Oh, I had a eggs benny.
0: Nice. Classic.
3: Classic. Yes.
0: Now tell me, this is question 11. The Black Line was a military offensive in 1830 in which Australian state which sought to displace Indigenous Australians?
3: Oh, Western Australia? WA?
0: No, it was not in WA.
3: Oh, yeah, okay.
0: Thanks, Dave.
3: Thanks, Suzanne.
0: Heather is in Nil. Hello, Heather.
4: Good evening.
0: Heather, do you know what state?
4: South Australia.
0: You're saying South Australia?
4: Yes.
0: No, it wasn't in South Australia.
4: There we go. All the best.
0: Thanks. Thanks very much, Helen. Leck in Barra. Hello, Leck.
5: Oh, that's such a hard question.
0: I'm actually quite surprised. I thought this was very, very well known, but not nearly as well known as I thought it was. But the good news for you, Leck, is that we've ruled out Victoria, New South Wales, WA and South Australia.
5: scones, they're mm-hmm. such a challenge. I make them with, I've done the lemonade scones, but I'm a savoury sort of person. So I don't use lemonade, I use soda water and lots of bacon and cheese and stuff like that.
0: Oh.
5: So the same.
0: So are you still going for the same kind of fluffiness, even though you're going with the bacon and cheese?
5: But I can't.

things out of the way. And so I wish I could tell you that that was as simple as the story was, but it's not. So there's another group that wanted to get out ahead of this and to make it impossible for the separatists to get this question on the ballot. So that's a group called Forever Canada. So they started collecting signatures last summer to get a question on the ballot saying, do you think that Alberta should stay in Canada, just like we are right now? And they were hugely successful. They managed to get almost 500,000 signatures. So that seemed like it was going to mean that there couldn't be a second question on the same subject. But then the provincial government changed the law to make it possible to have a second question. And so then the separatists started gathering signatures as well. And they claimed that they gathered 300,000 signatures. But unlike the Forever Canada one, it wasn't...

0: not to fit chains at that point because all their wheels are moving, so they have better grip. But that does not preclude those vehicles from having to carry chains. So if any vehicle going into the snowfields, any hazardous area must carry snow chains.
1: Okay. So, but I didn't realise that there would have been many roads up there that weren't bitumised.
0: No, they're all bitumen. But what we're saying is that when the chains are put on the tyres,
1: yeah,
0: they're normally put on where there's a little bit of snow starting, knowing that in a very short period of time they're going to be hitting ice and snow.
1: Okay. So if that's the case then, because that's the other thing I couldn't work out, because I thought that metal on bitumen or metal on ice would just be more slippery than rubber.
0: No, it's not, and that's what I said. So the chain is actually put on a little bit loose.
1: I see.
0: It's not tight on the tyre, it's a little bit loose. And as it rotates, it slaps the ice in front of it. Snow is not an issue. It's the ice. You're trying to do, yeah. And then it depends whether it's a front wheel drive or a rear wheel drive, whether the chains are placed on the front wheels or the back wheels.
1: Are they easy to put on?
0: Most people have a little bit of trouble with them. Now, for example, if you were going up Mount Hotham, you would call into Hoy's at Harrietville and they would put the correct size, because it's really important that you have the correct size chain for the size of your tyres.
1: Yeah.
0: They will show you how to fit them, but then they also have people who fit the chains for you on the mountain as you go up or down.
1: Well, that's a great idea, because I was thinking that if ever I had to do it, I just would not have the foggiest.
0: Yes, so that applies to Mount Hotham, but not the other mountains.
1: Trace, thank you, because I'm not going to say it's troubled me for a long time, but I've never, until we went to, when we were in New Zealand, I was worried about that sort of thing, but we didn't get any snow, so it didn't really matter. Ross wants to talk about it too. Hello, Ross.
2: Hi.
1: Was that a good explanation?
2: Yeah, but I also consider the chains to be like the tracks on a tank.
1: Oh, yeah.
2: And so you've got, instead of the long belt going from the front to the rear, you've just got one track at the front and one track at the back. And so it's gripping the chains can be used in mud and slush as well as the snow. So, that's what I think of chains. I've also had experience where you've got the chains fitted and a rear-wheel drive car, but you lose steering.
1: Oh, yeah, because on the front.
2: And you have chains on the front, but you turn your wheel and the car just doesn't react. It just wants to go in a straight line. It doesn't turn.
1: That's not good.
2: No. And so it's what the lady said was you really got to manage your speed.
1: Yeah. So you put them on and you don't go, oh, excellent, I can just, the speed limit's 80, I'll do 80.
2: Yeah. No, you just got to take it really slow and brake carefully.

0: That's a Commodores. And easy. Like, was it Sunday morning or Monday morning? Sunday morning. It's easy like Sunday morning. We still haven't found out how they put music onto CDs and the process in doing that. With the Blockbuster, I've got a text here that says Blockbuster is related to the meaning from the war and was used by Hollywood producers to mean to have a big impact. So it was, didn't have anything to do with that queuing around the block, although it was a lovely thought, I thought. It's very wrong, but it was a lovely thought, I thought. Anyway, Lincoln's with us. Hello, Lincoln.
1: Hey, Trev.
0: Have you got a theory about dobbing?
1: I think, Trev, it's like in the old days when someone signed a written statement on someone.
0: Yeah.
1: To dob of ink, you know?
0: Oh, like a dob of ink.
1: Yeah.
0: What's that got to do with telling on someone, though?
1: Well, if it's like a written statement of the police or something, you know what I mean? Like,
0: yeah.
1: In the old days.
0: So like a dob of ink. I'm liking it. We've written it down. Should we put it down as a theory to start with?
1: I think it's a theory, definitely, mate.
0: A good theory, though.
1: Yeah.
0: All right.
1: What else you got? What other ones you got?
0: What theories have I got?
1: What other questions have you got about?
0: Are you going to give me some theory on some other ones?
1: Yeah, yeah.
0: All right, then, hang on. We'll see what we got here that we can get some theories for. How do you put

0: How do they put music onto CDs?
1: A laser.
0: With a laser? They read it with a laser, but do they put it on with a laser?
1: Yeah, definitely.
0: They turn it on
1: with laser, look, just like a needle on a record, you know?
0: Excellent. And what else have we got for you? Can you be whenever we have a we're looking for a theory that we can, you can just give us a ring and give us the theory?
1: Yeah, I'll be like Dr. Carl Krusiniski, mate.
0: You can be our version of Dr. Carl. Loving it, Lincoln. Look forward to talking to you again as soon as we got a new theory. Thank you.

Don't listen back to them, though, Edith. Thanks for giving us a ring. I'll ask, though, if anyone knows if there's anything that you can do with old VHS tapes, give us a call on 1-300-800-222. Jack said US minimum wage is US $7.25 an hour, about $10, and hasn't risen since 2007 or so in the days of President W. Bush. Those punch cards were used.

0: winning Australian of the Year.
1: A once-in-a-lifetime experience. It was great to meet these incredible Australians who've done such amazing things in all parts of society, and to do it in special places, like going to the Prime Minister's residence and the Governor General's house. Yeah, it was just amazing.
2: Except the actual ceremony, I think you're going to advise them to put more shade up this next ceremony, aren't you?
1: You nailed it there. Simon, it's so important to protect our bodies from the sun and try and get us to our goal of zero deaths from melanoma and other skin cancers. And they're predominantly caused by ultraviolet radiation. So you've nailed it there.
0: Professor Richard Scollier sadly has passed away aged 59, and an incredible number of tributes already flowing in the last few hours since that news broke overnight. More after 7 o'clock.
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